many, many years ago, like in the 20s. Big song for Jimmy and for Bill, too. And a lot of other people have recorded it. People from Dolly Parton to Jerry Reed, and even Bob Dylan did it in live concerts sometimes. I can imagine Bob Dylan. Do you need a new mule skin, huh? Anyway, I've had fun today. And I hope you have too. And we'll do it again next Saturday right here on Life 103.1 and streaming at life1031.com. I'm Buddy Michaels. Don't forget to pray for America and the world. God bless.

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2: NCN News, I'm Celeste Ford. ECU poll provides a fresh snapshot of the North Carolina U.S. Senate race as absentee by-mail ballots head out to voters. The poll shows Democrat Roy Cooper leading Republican Michael Whatley 46-39%. 14% of those surveyed are undecided. ECU poll director Dr. Peter Francia tells WITN.
3: This post-Labor Day period where we're people at home are going to start to see a whole lot more TV ads. You're going to get more of those mailers in your mailbox.
2: The recent polling update coincides with the launch of absentee by mail voting across North Carolina for the upcoming general election cycle. The ongoing trade war between the United States and Canada could lead to changes in medication costs and availability. Dr. Craig Richardson, an economics professor at Winston-Salem State University, tells WXII.
4: It's really going to depend on the complexity of that supply chain and how many things are used to make this final product in the United States.
2: AP correspondent Ed Donahue reports on a lack of hurricanes in the Atlantic.
5: The Atlantic hurricane season so far has been quiet. No hurricanes have formed yet in the Atlantic this year, and none are likely to form for at least another week. The reason? An enormous El Nino is crushing storms before they get going. Forecasters say 2026 is the longest a season has begun without a storm that has reached winds of 74 miles per hour to qualify as a hurricane, at least in the satellite era. People living near the Atlantic, though, should not let their guard down. Several experts point to 1992, which kicked off late with devastating Hurricane Andrew. Meantime, in the Pacific, El Nino is revving up tropical cyclone activity. So far this year, storm activity in the eastern Pacific has nearly doubled, with hurricanes lasting much longer than usual. I'm Ed Donahue.
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1: And welcome everybody to the beautiful historic Scottish Rite Concert Hall here in our hometown of Lexington, Kentucky. We're broadcasting all over the world from Australia to Ireland, New Zealand to New York, Yuma, Arizona to the Yukon and all across Canada. We're celebrating this wonderful, amazing world that we love very much, this world of front porch music. It's organic, it's real, it's from the heart. Artists come from everywhere to be on our broadcast, and we say it every week. You don't have to be famous to be on Wood Songs. You just have to be very very good. And that is the case of both of these incredible artists that we've got on this whole broadcast. So put your seatbelts on. Plus, we have an amazing Wood Songs kid to introduce to you as well. So let's get started. He has a brand new album called Baptized by Fire. He comes from one of the legacy and legendary families of country music. He's making his way all on his own. He's a spectacular singer. This is a tune off his album called Wrong for the Time. Please welcome Wei Jennings to the Wood Songs, old-time radio.

0: Thank you. Song is Wrong for the Time from his album, brand new, Baptized by Fire. Way Jennings, it's really nice to see you again. It's, thank you for being part of Wood Songs now.
1: Yeah, man, I love it out here.
0: You have this new album, Baptized by Fire, and a lot of your songs come from your personal journey.
1: Yep.
0: Right? Is that fair to say?
1: Every one of them, yeah.
0: Let's start in the early years. Your grandma's the famous Jesse Coulter, yep. And your grandfather is Waylon Jennings. That's a pretty hefty musical family to come out of, and you're 5 years old. They're doing a concert. Jesse Coulter lays her mic down on the stage, and you, little five-year-old you decide to do what?
1: Pick up the mic and run out on stage.
0: Now, that must have gone over. I think probably you just brought the house down. A little five-year-old kid, that's really cool. But is that what gave you the taste of performing? Being able to be around Waylon and Jesse and seeing these things and having the bravery of a five-year-old to grab the mic and start singing?
1: Well, I wouldn't call it bravery. I was just a kid thinking it was a playground out there, man. It was like big bright lights, and my grandfather was out there, and we just liked to have fun. So I just ran out there and started singing songs like, you know, we always did.
0: I think I read that you started singing Mama Don't Let Your Babies Grow Up to Be Cowboys.
1: Yeah. And he said, hold on, Hoss, wait for me.
0: So what did you as a young fellow, was music something that you ran after right away, or is that something that happened to you later on?
1: Well, I had fun with it for quite a while, and then I turned 13 and I went to one of my grandfather's shows. He called me out there on stage and I froze like a deer in headlights. I don't know what changed, but I got scared, and it took me another 10, 15 years to even think about doing music again. But, you know, I'm glad I did.
0: And wasn't it your mom that kind of like christened you to go forward musically?
1: Well, yeah, we used to sit around and, you know, play like Farkle and Yahtzee and stuff like that and sing to her record collection. And, you know, we'd sing just all the time. And then she got sick and she asked me to do something with music. And, you know, me just laughing it off, said I would. And then she passed away. And, you know, it took me a while to kind of get my wits back. And then I realized that I had promised my mother something. So that's what I did. I went out and tried it out. Went to Kentucky and played a David Allan Coe benefit out there. And everybody went nuts. I didn't think I did that good, but they said I did really good. But I've been doing it ever since.
0: Well, I think we think you're good. That's why you're here.
1: Well, thank you.
0: And speaking of Kentucky, you've got two really fine guitar players playing with you. Jordan Foster, who's from Somerset, Kentucky. And it's nice to have hometown boy.
1: Oh, yeah.
0: And from Nashville, Tennessee, Wes Shipp. Or actually, I think you're thinking from Michigan originally, right?
2: Florida.
0: Okay, well, I was close.
1: That Waylon's from Michigan.
0: I think, weren't you like an original Walmart busker at one time?
2: Yeah, I traveled around playing guitar for change for a while.
0: Yeah, you know, it's a living, right? And Wes, you help co-write some of Way's songs, right?
2: Yes, sir.
0: So you guys, so Way, you have a nice musical partner to bounce ideas off of.
1: Yeah,
0: he's sort of, if you're John Lennon, he's your Paul McCartney.
1: Sure.
0: Well, let's check out some of this wonderful music. The album is called Baptized by Fire. It's a great album. This is a tune called Whichever Way the Wind Blows. It is Way Jennings on the Wood Songs. Old Time.

Some hardcore outlaw country there. Baptized by Fire is the name of his album. If you want to make Wei Jennings and his new album part of your home music collection, all you got to do is visit the Wood Songs website. If you click on the archive page, this is show number 1174. We'll tell you how you can contact Wei Jennings. That's spelled W-H-E-Y, Wei Jennings, and his website and how to get his albums and stuff. And you know, Wei Jennings is a grandson of Waylon Jennings, so it's very appropriate that the other artist that we have on our broadcast is also part of this renegade country movement, who was named after Waylon Jennings, and he's here all the way from Michigan. That's where I got Michigan from before. He's got an album called Don't Mess With My Country. This is a tune called My Kind of Lonely. Please welcome Waylon Hannell to the Wood Songs, Old Time Radio.

0: Mike Connelloni from his album "Don't Mess with My Country." Waylon Hanel, it's great to have you here. You have an interesting story.
1: Just a little bit.
0: Yeah. So you grew up in a farm.
1: Just a hay farm.
0: Kind of a hay farm, right?
1: Yes, sir.
0: What were some of the things that you would do on the farm? What was some of the
1: causing trouble was not one of them.
0: Of course not.
1: But yeah, we just like to have fun, you know, working with Dad and my brother Landon. You know, Mom would drive the tractor in third gear, so we have to work a little bit faster, but that was no big deal.
0: And it was your parents that named you Waylon.
1: Yes, it was.
0: So what was the reason for that? What was the story behind? Because you're named after Waylon Jennings.
1: Yes, sir.
0: And now you're on stage here on Wood Songs with his grandson. And
1: it's amazing. It's amazing.
0: Life has an interesting circle, doesn't it?
1: It's kind of a full circle deal, isn't it? My dad and my ma, they both love traditional country music and the good stuff, you know, Waylon. And it was their idea to name me after Waylon Jennings, and Dad won the battle on that one. I'll give him credit for it. But I was very privileged to have that name and very privileged to be on the stage with all you guys, including you. So thank you guys for letting me be here.
0: Well, we're honored to have you, and... So you're working on the farm. You're named after Waylon Jennings. Was music a big part of your family? Playing music or just listening?
1: Just listening. I never touched a guitar until I was 15 years old. Mm-hmm. And, you know, self-taught how to play. I don't know how to read music. It looks like a foreign language to me.
0: And, now, this is kind of a sad part, but this was your older brother was the one who kind of encouraged you to play, right?
1: My younger brother.
0: Younger brother, sorry.
1: Yes, sir. He passed away when he was 17 years old, and that was 5 years ago. And after he passed, I gave up playing for probably about almost a whole year. And for some reason... God especially was telling me, and Landon was too, touching down, saying, you know what, give it one more try. Because he was always the one front row telling me almost what to play, because I'll admit he was a little selfish and wanted to hear his favorite songs.
0: Mm-hmm.
1: And that's what really inspired me to pick this thing back up and give it another shot.
0: And what was your brother's name?
1: Landon.
0: Brother Landon. So does Landon's encouragement, is it still kind of present with you as you play,
1: absolutely.
0: As you travel around?
1: Absolutely.
0: It's hard to lose somebody, isn't it? It's very hard.
1: It really is. And it's just crazy, you know. Even though it's sad, there's always something good that comes out of something bad. You just have to look for it. And this right here is what I found.
0: Your guitar.
1: My guitar, my music, and my steel player over here, Mr. Barry Gokey. I found him all the way up in the UP.
0: How are you doing, Barry? This is a Michigan Country Music Hall of Fame pedal steel player.
1: Yes,
0: I mean,
1: sir.
0: this is a real guy.
1: Yes, sir.
0: He's a real guy.
2: Thank you, folks.
0: So is it Barry? Is it folks like Paul Franklin or some of those historic pedal steel players? Is that who interests you?
2: Actually, Michael, I was taught by a blind steel player.
0: If you can even
2: imagine that, but it's a true story. My dad had a blind steel player in his band, mm-hmm. and he was so sharp with all of his notes because even though he couldn't see them, he could hear them.
0: Mm-hmm.
2: And that's where I got my start.
0: And so, Waylon, so you got introduced to Barry. You're both from Michigan. So you get you don't play with a band per se. You do a lot of solo stuff, don't you?
1: We do a lot of duo stuff. We just got a band about a year and a half ago. So we're starting to pick up some, you know, festivals and all that kind of stuff. And we'll be all around.
0: Is it easier for you to play solo or do you like it better with a band?
1: I like it both, you know, and especially a show like this because you can hear every single detail and every imperfection and little problem. And shows like this, that's also kind of a troublesome thing because you can hear every detail and every problem and every mistake.
0: Yes. It's sort of,
1: but I love it.
0: You're sort of bare butt out there.
1: Yeah.
0: nothing is hidden. Well, nothing is needed to be hidden in your music collection. When Waylon came to Nashville is the name of the album, and he's going to do a song that's sort of in tribute to a Kentucky legend too. It's called Keith Whitley Blue. It is Waylon Hanel on the Wood Songs, Old Time Radio.

0: When Waylon Came to Nashville, that's the name of the song, the name of the album, the name of the song is Keith Whitley Blue. We're going to get back to more of Waylon Hannell, named after Waylon Jennings, and we have Waylon Jennings' grandson, Way Jennings, on our broadcast. And wait till you meet this week's Woodsongs kid. We'll be back right after this.
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0: There's Roger McGuinn from the Byrds. It's so great to hear his voice. Good friend, and welcome everybody to the beautiful and historic Scottish-Rite Concert Hall here in our hometown of Lexington, Kentucky. We're at the crossroads of America's folk and bluegrass music, the gateway city into the beautiful Appalachian Mountains, where so much of this wonderful music and art does come from. And oh my goodness, it's time for this week's Woodsongs Kid. Look at that. So we couldn't have an atmosphere surrounding someone like Waylon Jennings. We had to invite someone that would really, really fit it. And we found from Pedro, Ohio, 17-year-old Harley Kelly. How you doing, Harley?
5: Great, how are you?
0: Good. So you're here with your acoustic guitar, and you have an interesting mix of musical tastes. You like Billy Strings, you like Grateful Dead. Right? You like Pink Floyd, you like Trey Hensley. Mm-hmm. So where's all that come from? What was your musical background like?
5: So my grandpa actually got me into flat picking, and I grew up, you know, listening to him play songs like Fraulein and Blue Eyes Crying in the Rain and, you know, old bluegrass standards. I asked him to teach me, and he showed me the first three chords, and then once I got that down, he showed me some picking, and after that, I got into some Jerry Garcia and, you know, Tony Rice, Billy Strings.
0: The amateurs, yeah. So now, I've heard you play. You're like very, very good. You mentioned the word flat picking, and a lot of the audience may not know what that is. So how would you describe what flat picking the guitar is?
5: So just playing with a flat pick. It's kind of a bluegrass style, I guess, you know.
0: And this was made famous by artists like Tony Rice. Right, yep. And Billy Strings is like filling arenas doing Doc Watson songs, right, in 20,000 seat arenas. Is artists like Billy Strings really impactful to you?
5: Yeah.
0: So explain why.
5: So listening to Billy Strings kind of showed me that it doesn't have to all be serious, and you can kind of experiment and do different things. And he takes all the flat picking and bluegrass that I like and mixes it with Grateful Dead and psychedelic rock, and I like it.
0: He has fun with it, and that's what you want to do. Well, you're here now. You've turned into quite a songwriter yourself, right? Do you write a lot of songs? Are you prolific, or is it hard to come by?
5: Honestly, like kind of getting the dirty water out of the water hose before you get the clean water.
0: Mm-hmm. I've never heard it described like that before. So you're going to play a post-dirty water song.
5: I consider this dirty water.
0: This is a dirty water song. Okay, so I want the audience to get your towels out. It's a tune called Ain't No Tomorrow. He wrote it himself. It's Harley Kelly this week's Wood Songs Kid.

Thank you. Carly Kelly, this week's Wood Songs Kid, the pride of Pedro, Ohio, just north of Ashland, Kentucky. We're so glad that you're here, and we're very proud of all our Wood Songs kids. If you have a youngster that you think belongs on our broadcast, if you're the parent or the guardian, we want to hear from you. Send us a submission. We look at everything that comes in. Just go to the Wood Songs website, click on the kids page, and that'll tell you how you can submit your youngster to be on the national broadcast of Wood Songs. And it is national. It's airing all over the place, like West Virginia University Public Radio in Morgantown, West Virginia, WAMM Radio in the Shenandoah Valley across the state of Virginia, and Dublin City FM in Ireland, and Country Radio 105.2 in New Zealand are just some of the stations. And speaking of country, Waye Jennings is here, and he has a great album that is called Baptized by Fire. He's going to do a tune called I'll See You Soon. Let's welcome him back, Waye Jennings on the Wood Songs, Old Time Radio.

0: I'll See You Soon, genuinely beautiful song from Baptized by Fire, duet with Wes Shipp, doing a great job on the guitar, co-writing with Ray, Jordan Foster also doing a great job, Kentucky boy. Way, it's really important for an artist like yourself to surround yourself with really good musicians, really good players.
1: It is.
0: And tell me about the relationship between you and Wes Shipp, because you co-write a lot, you play a lot. Tell me about that.
1: Well, we met a while back, and I was trying to... Well, we went way before this, but we won't go there. but anyway, I was trying to put together some songs for an album. We sat down and we wrote... What was it, about 4 or 5 songs that first time? Yeah. And then after that, first album came out, and it's just them songs on that we wrote together on that album with the highest streaming ones. And we just had this connection. Every time we'd sit down to write together, something great would happen. On this last album here, we wrote 13, 14 songs. We was about just spent, done. Okay, and my wife comes downstairs, and she tells us both this is a heartbreaking story. She used to work in a nursing home. She said the most beautiful thing she ever saw was when an older couple, one of them would pass away, and then the other one would die of heartache. And me and him both looked at each other with tears in our eyes. We were like, well, we ain't done writing yet. So we sat down, and we wrote I'll See You Soon.
2: We had to take a break 3 times in the middle of that song.
1: Yeah. And as an artist, when you can reach out and grab somebody with lyrics like that, and even reach back and grab yourself with them lyrics, it's a major accomplishment, and to me, that's the greatest song that we've ever written.
0: Well, I would agree with you. It's a beautiful tune from his album, Baptized by Fire, Wade Jennings. And before we get you to do the next song, which is kind of an important tune as well, I got to congratulate you. You've had yet another child, and you're daddy.
1: You're going to say it like that, huh?
0: That's right.
1: Yet another child.
0: Another child. I know how many you have. I won't say it on the air, but it's a big grocery bill.
1: It is.
0: Because you brought up your wife, and, you know, send our love and praises to your bride, okay? She deserves it. She's doing a good job.
1: She's a wonderful woman. She really is.
0: Here's a very passionate, powerful song. I think everybody just needs to sit back and check it out. It's from his album called Jekyll and Hyde. It's a brilliant album. This is called One Folded. It is Wade Jennings on the Wood Songs. Old Time Radio.
1: God bless America.

It's a very powerful song. The song's called One Folded. If you want to know more about Waye Jennings, if you want to be able to make his music part of your home music collection, I think you should. If just go to the Wood Songs website, click on the archive page, and we'll let you know. This is show number 1,174. We'll also let you know about our next artist. He was named after Waylon Jennings. He's got a tune called Red Bricks he's about to play. Please welcome him back, Waylon Hannell, on the Wood Songs Old Time Radio.

0: Hi friends, Steve Kelly here, welcoming you to the Life 103.1 stream. Lucky you, you can take us and your timeless favorites with you anywhere and everywhere you go.
1: Unfolded, I think you did really good on that one. That's a beautiful song. Good job. Is that a hard song to write?
2: What was that?
1: Is that a hard song to write?
3: That song was actually written by Dave Gibson, Brian White, and Pete Salas.
1: Yeah, would you think that's a hard song to write? I mean, that's a that's a powerful piece of
3: lyrics. Absolutely,
1: lyric,
3: I would think. And that's actually a true story about Dave and his life. And the story that I was told from Greg Crow, we were sitting at the local down there in Nashville. And he said, Brian called Dave up and said, you know what, Dave? You're in a bad spot in your life. What you need to do is, instead of feeling your feelings, you need to write them down so you can read them instead of feel them, and then you can just sing it.
1: You think that's the trick to writing?
3: I mean, if you live it, you can write it,
1: that's right.
3: Dave definitely did that.
1: I think John Prine said it. Said that writing a song is filling in the space between the white on the paper. You know, finding that mm-hmm. spot. So when you decide to record an album, I mean, it must be a very important thing to pick the right songs.
3: Absolutely.
1: Right? So you did that with this particular album that this song comes from.
3: Yes.
1: Now the album's called When Waylon Came to Nashville. I mean, he was a bit of a outsider, inside but outside. Is that a fair way to put it, you think?
3: I think that's a good way.
1: And you model yourself, your own career after the I hate to say the outlaw movement. It sounds so cliché, doesn't it? But I mean in the sense of the country music business, Waylon and Willie and Christopherson, and they were outside. Johnny Cash,
3: absolutely. And what's cool, you know, I'll be honest, I really don't label myself an outlaw, because I guess the only reason, if somebody was to consider me that, is just doing things the way Waylon did it, his way. And that's the way I like to write my music and perform my music and record my music, is the way that I want. And granted, I'll take pointers from my mother if she's in the studio.
1: Right. Well, the trick is you're either good or you're not, no matter what you call it, right? It doesn't matter what bin you're in. There's no more bins. The stores are gone, so it doesn't matter what you're trying to do. And that happens to be the name of the title cut of his album, When Waylon Came to Nashville. Let's check it out. It's Waylon Hannell on the Wood Songs.

0: Wasn't it great having Waylon Hannell on our broadcast, along with Barry on Pedal Steel? This week's Wood Songs Kid, he's all the way from Ohio. Let's say thank you to Harley Kelly. You did a great job, Harley, this week's Wood Songs Kid. And the incredible Way Jennings on our broadcast. That was wonderful. Songs from his new album. Thank you, Wes, and thank you, Jordan. You know, Waylon Hannell is named after Waylon Jennings. We got Waylon Jennings' grandson on the broadcast with Way Jennings. It's amazing how long a shadow an artist can shed for years and years, for decades. You know, Waylon said something that was funny. You know, he says, I may be crazy, but that helps me from being insane. And so a lot of artists think that, you know, if I try this, this is crazy. It's not a real job. Music is not, you know, this is a hard thing to do, especially in today's market. Making their way as musicians, being their own person like Way Jennings does, like Waylon does on his own, that's a hard thing to do. But Waylon Jennings, I think, said it best. Let me read it to you. He said, don't ever try and be like anybody else, and don't be afraid to take risks. That is the key of an artist, and these folks are all artists. My name is Michael Jonathan. I'm a folk singer. I am a song farmer, and we'll see you next week on the Woods Old Time Radio. Good night.
1: 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Michael's opening song was Cars from the Ravenwood album. Our chief engineer is Jerome Gaul. Our TV director is Maria Claire. Technical assistants are Brian Clousing, Eric Anderson, Dan Field, and Gavin Clark. The Wood Songs crew member of the week is Bethany Walters. And our Wood Songs partners of the week are Vicki and William Mullins. 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
4: NCN News, I'm Celeste Ford. A woman was hit and killed by a passenger train in Raleigh Friday night. John Champion has the story.
5: Raleigh police say the incident happened near Powell Drive and Barrel Road off Hillsborough Street shortly before 9 p.m. The location is not far from the North Carolina State Fairgrounds and Carter Finley Stadium, where NC State football was playing Richmond Friday night. I'm John Champion.
4: Police in Mississippi say they expect more arrests in the death of a black woman found hanging from a tree last month. AP correspondent Donna Warder reports.
6: On Friday, police announced the arrest of a suspect in the killing of 29-year-old Tasia Fortune, a black woman who was found hanging from a tree last month in the backyard of an abandoned home in Jackson, Mississippi. Members of the community feared that Fortune's killing may have had to do with her race. At a news conference Friday, Jackson Police Chief Rochelle Brackney says the suspect is a black man, 51-year-old Jacques Ratliff, and that other arrests could come.
7: We cannot speculate about the nature or the manner in which Ms. Fortune was killed beyond what has been officially determined by the medical examiner. We owe it to Ms. Fortune, to her family, and the integrity of this investigation to let the evidence guide us.
6: Police say Ratliff had an association with Fortune, but would not elaborate on their relationship. I'm Donna Warder.
4: This month marks 2 years since Helene devastated Western North Carolina. While communities across the mountains have made major progress, recovery does not look the same everywhere. In Henderson County, Bat Cave Fire and Rescue Chief Steve Freeman says,
8: we've come a long way with that. There are some things that could be done better, and all it takes is for one hurricane to come through, not as bad as Helene, but all the work that has been done in Lake Lure and Chimney Rock, water runs downhill.
4: Freeman says the community has made significant progress. 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
2: NCN News, I'm Celeste Ford. A man is in jail Saturday after Raleigh police officers say he shot at auto shop workers. They say the shooting happened around 12:30 p.m. at New Life Auto Care on Renfro Road. Police say a customer, later identified as Elvin Fields, had previously left his car at the shop for repairs. When he returned on Saturday to discuss payment, he became upset with the amount workers said he needed to pay. Police arrested Fields and recovered two guns and a bulletproof vest he had under his shirt. No one was injured. Work is underway on a $1 million streetscape project.

0: along Fayetteville Street as Raleigh officials aim to make the downtown corridor more vibrant and inviting. A breezeway on Wilmington Street was closed several weeks ago after reports of criminal activity. Evan Raleigh, assistant city manager, told WTVD the change has made a noticeable difference.
1: Absolutely. The block's been quieter. Some of that loitering activity that was concerning to our police officers, to the community, to the business owners that were directly adjacent has died down.
0: As hospitals in the U.S. work to lower maternal mortality rates, some North Carolina hospitals are turning to a small yet impactful tool, wristbands. Launched by ECU Health, nearly 50 hospitals and the state health department distribute wristbands with a statement, quote, I gave birth, end quote. Jessica Noble with ECU Health says wristbands and overall efforts aimed at decreasing maternal mortality are helping patients stave off medical issues.
2: Our patients are more aware that they're seeking care prior to going to the emergency room, prior to needing to be admitted to the hospital. Patients are speaking up for themselves and their families, and their caregivers are saying, hey, we have a problem, and they're asking for help when they need it.
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I've heard people say that too much of anything is not good for you, baby. But I don't know about that. There's many times that we've loved and we've shared love and made love. It doesn't seem to me like it's enough. It's just not enough, baby.

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I'm Robin O'Brien, a host on Life 103.1, playing your timeless favorites. So glad to have you join us on our stream. 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
1: History takes center stage. Celebrate 250 years of American independence with the Tony Award-winning musical 1776. 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John Adams here. Travel back with me to Philadelphia in 1776, where Benjamin Franklin, Thomas Jefferson, the Second Continental Congress, and I have a small matter to settle, declaring independence from Britain. 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And take it from me, you'll want a seat for this debate. 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

I'm Debbie. I've been listening to Life 103.1 from the very beginning, and I still love Life 103.1. 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
2: NCN News, I'm Jeff Hamlin. Police say one woman is dead and another was sent to the hospital after someone fired shots into a car while she was driving. It happened in broad daylight in Durham on Saturday. Residents of the Parkwood community were left in pure shock after the incident. Barbara Sanders says she saw a man pointing a gun at a group of people who appeared visibly distressed. Sanders tells WREL she couldn't believe it.
3: Never. I've lived here over 50 years, and I haven't seen anything like that.
2: No word on any arrest. Chapel Hill police investigating after nearly 60 vehicles were broken into during the span of 24 hours. Early Saturday morning, there were 27 reported car break-ins in the Briar Creek apartment complex. A resident named Olivia woke up Saturday to find her car windshield smashed. She tells ABC 11 it was not the start to her Saturday she wanted.
4: It's just really unfortunate. It's going to be raining for the next couple of days, so we're going to have to rush to get the window fixed. Most insurance doesn't cover, break-ins.
2: Police say the suspects moved fast between 3 and 4:30 Saturday morning. Climbing 110 stories, all in remembrance of the September 11th terrorist attacks. On Saturday, the 2026 Tunnel to Towers 9/11 tower climb had a major turnout in Raleigh. The annual event challenges participants to symbolically retrace the steps of first responders.

there. I'm Robin O'Brien, a host on Life 103.1, playing your timeless favorites. So glad to have you join us on our stream. It's everything you love about Life 103.1, with the convenience of taking us everywhere you go. Hope you'll stick around for a while.

Christ in the heart of everyone who thinks of me. 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Christ in every eye that sees me. And Christ in every ear that hears me. I arise today through a mighty strength. The invocation of the Trinity. Through belief in the threeness. Through confession of the oneness of the Creator of creation.

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0: 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We now present the Village Chapel from Pinehurst, North Carolina.
1: From Pinehurst, North Carolina, the historic Village Chapel, located on the Village Green, invites you to join our congregation in its beautiful sanctuary. During the next half hour, you will be uplifted by music, prayer, and God's healing word.

Praise the Lord. Sing to the Lord a new song, his praise in the assembly of his people. Let Israel rejoice in their Maker. Let the people of Zion be glad in their King.

0: If your brother or sister sins, go and point out their fault, just between the two of you. If they listen to you, you have won them over. But if they will not listen, take one or two others along so that every matter may be established by the testimony of two or three witnesses. If they still refuse to listen, tell it to the church. And if they refuse to listen even to the church, treat them as you would a pagan or tax collector. Truly I tell you, whatever you bind on earth will be bound in heaven, and whatever you loose on earth will be loosed in heaven. Again, truly I tell you, that if two of you on earth agree about anything they ask for, it will be done for them by my Father in heaven. For where two and or three gather in my name, there am I with them.
1: Heavenly Father, you are good, and gracious, and loving, and patient. You delight in your people and adorn the humble with salvation. Thank you for gathering us here today to worship you, to sing your praise, and to offer our prayers of thanksgiving and petition. Lord, at the heart of our faith is love. Your word is not a collection of rules, nor is the Christian life a list of do's and don'ts. To follow Jesus Christ is to be changed by your love, filled with your love, and sent into the world to share that love with others. Teach us to owe no one anything except to love one another. Remind us that love does no wrong to a neighbor, and that in loving you and loving others, your law finds its fulfillment. And Lord, awaken us. The night is far gone, the day is near. Help us cast off the works of darkness and put on the armor of light. Clothe us with the Lord Jesus Christ, so that we may speak, serve, forgive, and live, and our lives might bear witness to him. As we gather as a church family, bind our hearts together. Where there is division, give us the courage to seek reconciliation. Where there has been hurt, give us humility to listen, and grace to forgive, and wisdom to speak the truth in love. Keep us from pride, resentment, and the desire to win. Teach us instead to seek what is right, what restores, and what reflects your kingdom. And as we seek these things together, remind us that we do not do so alone. Lord Jesus, you have promised to be among your people as we gather in your name. Be present in our conversations, in our disagreements, our decisions, and our prayers. Give us wisdom to discern what is true, humility to submit ourselves to your will, and grace to seek restoration rather than division. Let our unity be more than agreement. Let it be a shared desire to follow you faithfully and to love one another well. So we come together now asking for strength and mercy, encouragement, healing, and endurance. Be near to those in our congregation who are sick, and lonely, anxious, grieving, discouraged, or afraid. Grant peace and healing according to your will and make us attentive to the needs around us. Give us wisdom and creative solutions for the difficult challenges we face both here and throughout the world. Watch over our military members and their families. Surround them with your protection. Strengthen those who wait at home and bring those who are deployed safely back to those who love them. Protect our law enforcement officers, firefighters, our first responders, and all who place themselves in harm's way for the sake of others, especially those who watch over us as we worship. Bless our church leaders, our volunteers and visitors, and especially our children and youth. Empower parents, grandparents, and guardians with your spirit and a hunger for your word, that the next generation may come to know you not only through what we say, but through the love, patience, forgiveness, and service they see in us. God, we thank you for loving us first. Thank you for giving us new life and teaching us to see others through the eyes of Christ. Make us a people whose praise is not only on our lips, but visible in our lives.

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1: When I was a young boy, my grandparents lived in Wilmer, Alabama, right on the line with Mississippi. You will not find a town with a more fitting name for Alabama than Wilmer, I promise you. My cousin and I, we'd spend the summers out at my grandparents' house, and we'd be outside playing in the woods and getting into trouble most of the day. But after lunch, when the heat was almost too unbearable, we would go inside, lay on the floor in front of the television, and we'd watch reruns of old TV shows. My favorite when I was growing up was The Little Rascals. Loved it. Spanky, Froggy, Buckwheat, Alfalfa. But the thing I liked about the show more than anything else was the club that they had. You remember the name of the club? The He-Man Woman Haters Club. As a 7-year-old boy, I thought that was the greatest club that has ever existed. There were only two rules to be a part of the He-Man Woman Haters Club. One, you could never fraternize with the enemy, girls. And the second rule was, you could never fall in love. Well, one day, Alfalfa, with his hair sticking straight up in the back, he falls in love with Darla. And he begins fraternizing with the enemy. The rest of the rascals in the club, they find out what Alfalfa's been doing, and they painfully kick him out of the club. They shun him. No one's allowed to speak to him, and he is banned for life from the He-Man Woman Haters Club. So the penalty for disagreement was excommunication. This morning in our reading, Jesus is teaching all of us, our community of faith, the church, what do we do when people have a disagreement? What do we do when it seems like lines have been crossed, when faults have been made? Do we treat it just like the little rascals, kick the person out, shun them, never speak to them again? Jesus begins our reading by saying something that may make us a little uncomfortable. He says, if your brother or your sister sins. Sometimes just talking about sin can be uncomfortable. It could mean one of two things. Either your brother or sister sins against you. They have a fault. They do something wrong and you know it. Or, more generally, if your brother or sister sins and you find out about it. The broad idea when talking about the community of faith in the church is that sin, it breaks relationships. We can fall into a fault of thinking that sin is just something bad, but when you do something wrong to your spouse, when you mess up and you know it, it breaks the relationship. When you're harsh and unfair and angry with your children and you take out your bad day on them, it breaks the relationship. It can be said of our relationship with God the exact same thing. Some people like to talk or think about personal sin or private sin. No one else knows about it but me. It doesn't affect anyone else but me, so there's nothing wrong with it. And I would disagree with that. I think ultimately it will influence and it will break relationships with your family and friends, and it certainly breaks relationship with Christ. Jesus says when we see our brother or sister sin against us, against someone else, we should go to them. And I want to state the end from the beginning this morning. A church shaped by Christ is a church that goes after people rather than giving up on them. A church shaped by Christ is one that goes after people rather than giving up on them. Our first reaction should be to pursue the person, but too often our first reaction is that I'm going to hurt them the exact same way that they hurt me. And it begins to spiral. We see it in relationships. It can go down very quickly. Sometimes it's gossip. My definition of gossip I've shared before, but it's confessing someone else's sins for them. You hurt me, so I'm going to tell the world what you did. And Jesus says there is a better way than that. It's not telling our friends. It's not gathering supporters and forming a coalition. It's not posting on social media. Jesus says that Christian love speaks to people, not about people. He calls us to go to the person and speak to them, not to go to everyone else and speak about them. Pursue the person, go to them privately, and if they listen to you, you have won them over. Again, something that we can misconstrue. Literally in the Greek, it says that you have gained your brother or sister. Sin breaks the relationship. We're called to pursue the person, not give up on them, and the result is that we have gained the relationship back. We are reconciled. Our family, our community are restored. Jesus illustrates that with the parable of the lost sheep, the parable of the lost coin. When it's discovered that the sheep or the coin is lost, the person gives up everything, leaves everything in pursuit of that one thing until they find it and restore it. May we be a church that goes after people rather than giving up on them. But you may be saying to yourself, well, what if I go to them one-on-one and they don't listen? That can happen. I would say 95% of the time, if you have an issue and you go to someone directly in love, it will be solved. But there are times when they don't listen. What then? Jesus says, take one, two, three friends, witnesses with you. And he quotes Deuteronomy 19:15, which is important. The purpose of witnesses was to establish truth. Who is wrong? What really happened? Has the situation been handled by both parties fairly? Wisdom is found in a multitude of counselors. Taking two or three people with you is not, I'm going to find friends who have my back and we're going to gang up on the other person until they give in, even though that may be what we want to do. No, the witnesses are there to find out what actually happened and the best way to move forward. Our church, our Christian community should never be a place of assumption, bullying, or intimidation. We should be a people defined by listening, empathy, and restoring relationships in humility. Jesus works from the smallest circle, just you and the other person. He branches out only when necessary to a few people. And finally, he says, if he doesn't listen to you, if they don't listen to you and two or three witnesses, then out of love and to the restore of the relationship, take it to the church. The most interesting part of this passage, and I think I saw it on some of your faces as it was being read, is what Jesus says next. If they still refuse to listen to the church, treat them as you would a pagan or a tax collector. How do you read that? How do you understand that? Is it like the little rascals where if someone breaks the rule, if someone's at fault, we kick them out of the club and they're shunned never to return. I want to ask you, how did Jesus teach? How did Jesus treat sinners and tax collectors, pagans and Gentiles? In Luke 7:34, Jesus is called a friend of tax collectors and sinners. And may we receive such a high compliment one day that someone would look at us and say, "You are a friend of sinners, just like your master was." He constantly ate with sinners and tax collectors. He pursued and called Matthew, the tax collector, to be his disciple. He extended mercy and grace to the outsiders. He praised the faith of Gentiles. He pursued the unwanted and the undesired. In essence, he loved them. Paul, in our reading from Romans, says that whoever loves others has fulfilled the law. If you love someone, you're not going to steal from them. If you love someone, you won't bear false witness, you won't commit adultery, you won't commit murder. If you love people, you've kept the whole of the law. And that sounds very real to us. Maybe mentally we grasp that, but do we live that? I fear sometimes in my own life, I look and sound more like a first century Pharisaical Jew who treats righteousness with God as keeping a list of laws rather than Christ who says, "Love everyone." I pray the Holy Spirit has been making application to your heart. I can guarantee you there are people in here who have broken relationships with family, friends, members of the church. I want to offer a few pieces of application for each of us. First, boundaries and love can coexist. I would even say boundaries and love must coexist. Love is not the same thing as pretending that nothing's wrong. That's enablement. Love requires honesty, accountability, establishing boundaries. But the beautiful thing is when those boundaries are crossed, when fault happens, when sin exists, our answer is not hatred. Our answer must be, as Christ has taught us, to pursue the person in love to restore that relationship. Second, and this is the one I think I need to hear most often, make restoration the definition of success. Make the relationship the definition of success. There was a boy and his little sister. They were playing with Legos on the floor one night. Their dad was watching television. And the boy had built this amazing castle and tower. He'd spent hours on it. The little girl, she needed to use the restroom. She got up in a hurry and she accidentally kicked the castle over, and it broke into 1,000 Lego pieces. The boy was furious. He jumped up and yelled, "How could you?" And he screamed at her. The little girl began to cry. The boy ran to his father, and he said, "Dad, Dad, tell her that I'm right. Tell her what she did was wrong." His father looked at the broken tower and he said, "You're right. She knocked it down." And the boy smiled at that. But then the father said, "You can be right and still lose your sister." So the boy went over, he hugged his sister, asked her if she wanted to sit down with him, and finished the Lego castle, and he was sorry. In Matthew 18, Jesus says, if they listen to you, you've won them over. Not that you've won the argument, you've won the relationship. Because sometimes we can be so focused on being right that we forget the real goal. You can win the argument, but lose the person. If you don't hear anything else, please hear this. In the kingdom of God, the greatest victory is not being right. It's gaining your brother or sister, mother or father, son or daughter, friend or family member back. Finally, be the kind of church that goes toward people. When relationships become difficult, don't simply walk away. Pursue the person. It's profoundly countercultural in modern society. People disappear, they ghost, they unfollow you on social media, they quit, they leave. But the message of Christ is the same for us as it is for everyone else. Jesus says, don't run from the world, run to the world. The faith that we are about to profess, Christ was born of a virgin, lived a sinless life, was crucified, dead and buried. He rose from the dead and he ascended into heaven, all in pursuit of us. I pray that we would be the kind of church that pursues people and doesn't abandon them.

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Also, we would like you to worship with us in person at one of our three Sunday morning services at the Village Chapel: 8 a.m. Communion Service, 9:30 a.m. Family Service, or 11 a.m. Traditional Service. We hope to see you soon at the Village Chapel, located on the Village Green, Pinehurst, North Carolina. Until next Sunday, remember, God cares.

You may sit or kneel to receive the benediction. May the Lord bless you and keep you. May the Lord make his face shine upon you and be gracious unto you. And may the Lord lift up his countenance upon you and give you peace. And the blessing of God the Father and the Son and the Holy Spirit be upon you and remain with you always. Amen.

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2: 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I'm Tim Nelson, welcoming you to Heart Song on Life 103.1. Thank you for joining us this Sunday morning for music that we hope inspires and encourages, music that speaks to the heart and stirs the soul.

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Call upon me in the day of trouble. I will deliver you, and you shall glorify me. That's

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This is Jeremy Camp with There Will Be a Day.

Heart Song with Oh Lord, You're Beautiful from Michael W. Smith, and Forever from Carrie Job at Life 103.1. I'm Tim Nelson. Jesus told all his disciples to tell everyone the good news. This is the basic calling and responsibility of everyone who puts their faith in Christ. As God's children, we have the answer to the pain and suffering in this world. The good news is that Jesus did for us what we can never do for ourselves. He paid the price. He took the punishment. He rose from the dead. He deserves the glory. That's good news. Now, go tell somebody today.

There is joy in the Lord from Sherry Kagi on Heart Song with Tim Nelson at Life 103.1 with Something to Think About from author and pastor Alistair Begg. We ought to be thankful that God is not so unkind as to answer all our prayers when we want them answered.

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1: 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I'm Tim Nelson, welcoming you to Heart Song on Life 103.1. Thank you for joining us this Sunday morning for music that we hope inspires and encourages, music that speaks to the heart and stirs the soul.

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Jason Gray with Remind Me Who I Am, and Ellie Holcomb, Red Sea Road, starts off the 10 o'clock hour on Heart Song from Life 103.1 on this Sunday morning, September 13th. When you think of being filled with the Holy Spirit, you may relate it to an emotional experience or a feeling of euphoria, but the word filled can be translated as controlled by. Think of what happens when the wind fills the sails of a boat and guides it along. That's the gist of what the Apostle Paul is saying in Ephesians chapter 5. God wants us to let His Spirit fill us, power us, and control our life. But there are things we can do that interfere with the Holy Spirit's work in our life. A boat sail that's turned the wrong way won't be filled with wind. In the same way, when we've turned away from God and when we pursue our own agenda instead of His, when we give in to

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And it's time for this week's Heart Song debut. The song Nobody by Casting Crowns featuring Matthew West is a reminder that God uses ordinary, unqualified people to accomplish his work. Mark Hall, the lead singer of Casting Crowns, shared that the core message of the track is to take the spotlight off human achievements and point it entirely toward Jesus. The lyrics reference figures like Moses, who had stage fright, a stutter, and David, a shepherd boy with a rock, as well as the 12 disciples, emphasizing that God specifically chooses outsiders and nobodies to change the world. Nobody is the title of the song by Casting Crowns featuring Matthew West. It's this week's Heart Song debut.

Salvador with Who You Really Are, and Phillips, Craig, and Dean with Favorite Song of All on Heart Song with Tim Nelson at Life 103.1. Thank you for listening this morning. Well, the commendable things we do count for little unless they stem from a vibrant personal connection with God. Our work likely won't be effective or fruitful unless He's in it. In fact, God is more interested in our personal relationship with Him than anything else. He desires to be the satisfaction and delight of His children so that our service is a result of loving devotion. The Lord is satisfied when our service is motivated by love for Him. 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
2: NCN News, I'm Chip Hamlin. Friends and family are still trying to understand what happened in a Gastonia shooting that left four people dead. It started Thursday when police say Cameron Moore killed her mother and uncle before taking off with her boyfriend, Corey Armstrong. Two other victims are still in critical condition. The next day, Moore and Armstrong were found dead after a police chase in Ohio. Jennifer Green knew all four people and tells WSOC one of the people hospitalized is someone she's familiar with.
3: He's in the hospital, and he's going to be paralyzed for the rest of his life.
2: Green says she can't understand what happened. Durham police investigating after a woman was shot and killed in her car. It happened Saturday afternoon when two women were driving when shots were fired into their vehicle. The driver pronounced dead at the scene. The second woman was transported to a hospital with non-life-threatening injuries. Neighbor Barbara Sanders tells WREL she saw the gunman.
4: He's got a gun in his hand, and he is, like, pointing it at them at the car.
2: According to officers, this was an isolated incident. Volunteers in Greensboro are working to mow and clean an overgrown and unregulated cemetery. On Saturday, the organization Crew of Kingsmen worked to clean up the 30-acre Piedmont Cemetery. Families with loved ones buried there say the graveyard has fallen in and out of maintenance with overgrown tall grass obscuring graves. Willie Reese is the executive director of Crew of Kingsmen and tells WFMY they have the right people for the job.
5: A lot of our people that's in our organization, at least four of them, are landscapers. They have their own landscaping business. So that gave us a jump start.
2: Following the guidance of the professionals, members and volunteers have spent long hours mowing and trimming. 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

Hi friends, Steve Kelly here, welcoming you to the Life 103.1 stream. Lucky you, you can take us and your timeless favorites with you anywhere and everywhere you go.

The Eagles, Lion Eyes from 1975. It was the second single from their album One of These Nights, reaching number 2 on the Billboard that year. I'm Jim Benedict with your timeless favorites this lovely Sunday. A little bit of a cool off this week. We have the Supremes this hour, Tina Turner, and here's Neil Diamond. It's Thank the Lord for the Nighttime.

0: Carole King, that's beautiful. And this is Life 103.1. I hope you're having a great Sunday so far. Still looking forward to John Travolta with Olivia Newton-John. You know that one. It's still summer. And the Supremes, too. And Tina Turner all lined up.
1: I see it all the time. They leave early in the morning and come back very late.
2: The curtains, they're always closed. And there's so many people living in that house.
1: I know. They look scared all the time. It seems like he runs the show.
2: He's always talking for them.
1: Seems friendly enough, though.
2: I'm not even sure if it's the same people I saw last week.
1: This doesn't make any sense. We have to tell someone. We need to report this.
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those summer nights, John Travolta and Olivia Newton-John. Pretty soon, the official day of fall is September 22nd, just around the corner. Those summer nights are going to fade away. On the website, life1031.com, you'll find the community bulletin board with some upcoming fall activities going to be added soon on the community bulletin board, life1031.com. 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Here are the Supremes. You keep me hanging.

What's love got to do with it? Tina Turner, one of my favorites. You're listening to Life 103.1. It's Sunday. Hope it's going great for you so far. I've got a Dusty Springfield tune. I know you know it. You don't have to say you love me.

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3: Sunday, hope it's great for you. We're looking forward to O.C. Smith this hour, Sophie B. Hawkins too, and here are the four seasons working my way back to you.

0: 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We still have Starbuck this hour, not the coffee. O.C. 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

Moonlight feels right. That is Starbuck, not to be confused with the pluralized coffee shop that they're everywhere. Here's O.C. Smith. Let's enjoy some Little Green Apple.

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2: NCN News, I'm Kyle Nash. I'm AP correspondent Julie Walker reports Anthropic CEO says AI industry needs to give safety measures time to catch up.
3: The CEO of Anthropic says the artificial intelligence industry should slow down its fast-moving developments to give safety measures time to catch up. Without it, Dario Amodei warned on Saturday that AI could be capable within 6 to 12 months of leading a swarm that could take over the entire internet, among other risks. Amodei also offered a plan in a post on his website to increase checks on the industry, one part of which he said Anthropic is undertaking by itself already. Amadei's post comes only a few days after one of Anthropic's researchers announced he's resigning over concerns that the company and its competitors are not acting responsibly in AI development. I'm Julie Walker.
2: The Southport Board of Aldermen unanimously approved a 15-month moratorium on new data centers approvals, giving the city time to develop rules and regulations for the facilities. Mayor Joe Pat Hatem tells WWAY the moratorium will give the city more control over where data centers could be built and provide clear guidelines for future proposals.
4: We'll protect, but the main thing is it gives us guidelines. So if someone wanted to come in to do one of these, we would have guidelines in place so that city would have control. This board would have control of where they would go.
2: A Henderson man is facing multiple felony charges after Raleigh police say he pulled two guns during a dispute over a repair bill at an auto shop Saturday afternoon. Police say 54-year-old Elvin Jr. Fields pointed the guns at four people and fired both weapons before fleeing. Officers stopped him nearby and recovered the guns, and police say Fields was wearing a bulletproof vest. No one was injured. He is being held without bond and faces charges including four counts of second-degree kidnapping. 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

The King. Elvis, you don't have to say you love me. Hey, but if you did, it'd make me happy. We've got Randy Van Warmer this hour. Boy Meets Girl on the lineup too. And here's Mama Cass Elliott. Dream a little dream of me.

0: you remember owning that tape, putting it in the Walkman, putting the headphones on, and trying to run up the stairs just like Rocky? I think I made it about one flight before I had to just, you know, just stay on the flatland, go for a walk, maybe a little jog there. But always gets me motivated to get a little exercise in that, too. Looking forward to Randy Van Warmer still this hour, Boy Meets Girl, and Jackie DeShannon all on the lineup.
1: Psst. Yeah, you, it's me, your heart. Listen to me. We've got to talk. High blood pressure is serious, and yours? 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

just when I needed you most, Randy Van Warmer. This is Life 103.1 WLHC. We're getting closer and closer to cooler weather. Fall is just around the corner. September 22nd is the official first day of fall, and it's not really going to feel like it for a while, I'm sure. Hey, North Carolina. On the website, life1031.com, you'll find the community bulletin board. 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Here's Dion with Abraham, Martin, and John.

0: 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You're listening to Life 103.1. I love to sing along with this one. Jackie DeShannon, it's Put a Little Love in Your Heart.
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2: Hi, I'm Matt Jones with the North Carolina Cooperative Extension Office in Chatham County. Tomatoes are some of the most rewarding, but sometimes the most challenging, fruiting vegetable crops for home gardeners. Challenges can arise from numerous pests and disease problems. One such disease is southern blight, caused by the fungus Aethylia rolfsii. Forms of this pathogen can infect a broad range of hosts, including melons, sweet potatoes, cotton, and other solanaceous crops like tobacco and pepper. The disease thrives in moist, hot conditions and acidic soil. Does that sound like any place you know of? Infection occurs on the stem right at the soil line, where a brown or black lesion develops. With time, the mycelia of the fungus, which is the main filamentous body, appear on the outside of the stem. Eventually, the fungus produces the distinct diagnostic sclerotia at the base, small brown nodules that are hardened reproductive structures. The lesions girdle the stem, preventing food, nutrients, and water from being transported that will cause general wilting and eventually death of the infected plant. There are some fungicides available for farmers, but not for home gardeners. Instead, remove any infested plants and plant debris. Rotate your garden with grain crops or grass cover crops for at least 2 years. You can also try soil solarization. For more information about southern blight and other tomato diseases, or for any other gardening question, contact your local North Carolina Cooperative Extension County Center.
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0: Billy Joel in Allentown. You're listening to Life 103.1. We still have Neil Diamond this hour, the Beach Boys too, and Barbara Streisand all lined up.
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3: I was born and raised down in Alabama on a farm way back up in the woods. I was so ragged that folks used to call me Patches. Papa used to tease me about it, of course, deep down inside he was hurt because he

I'm Nancy from New York City, and I moved to North Carolina, and since I have found 103.1, I do not listen to anything else. I love it.

Neil Diamond, hello again. This is Life 103.1. I promised the Beach Boys song this hour. Here they are. It's In My Room.

Does anyone have that friend who always complains about how hard it is to get through the middle of the day? I sure do, or I used to, until I told my friends to start listening to my radio show. This is Robin O'Brien, and believe me, there's no pick-me-up quite like the upbeat, feel-good music that we call Timeless Favorites. 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

Howard Jones. No one is to blame. This is Life 103.1. My time is up for the afternoon. Every weekend goes by much too quickly. I'm going to leave you with Barbara Streisand with one of my favorites. It's The Way We Were. Have a great evening and an even better week ahead.

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2: This is Grace Notes. I'm Alan Button, and pleased on behalf of all of us here at the station to welcome you to this special edition of Grace Notes. September 11th, Patriot Day. It occurred to me coming into the studio that September 11th, 2001, was not unlike December 7th, 1941. It was the next day, on December 8th, that President Franklin Delano Roosevelt described the previous day, December 7th, as a day that will live in infamy. And of course, such a day is September 11th. Our purpose today is to make some small effort to remember and honor those who died on September 11th and those many, many more who were affected and whose lives were changed. To do that, we've pulled together some special music as well as some audio clips from President Bush at the time and some comments that many of you, our listeners, have submitted in response to our Facebook remembrance effort this past week. To begin, we're going to start in Florida, which is where President Bush was. He was involved in a reading program demonstration at Emma Booker Elementary School, and his visit to the school was interrupted after the first two planes hit the towers in New York City. Thank you.
3: Ladies and gentlemen, this is a difficult moment for America. I unfortunately will be going back to Washington after my remarks. Secretary Rod Paige and Lieutenant Governor will take the podium and discuss education. I do want to thank the folks here at Booker Elementary School for their hospitality. Today we've had a national tragedy. Two airplanes have crashed into the World Trade Center in an apparent terrorist attack on our country. I have spoken to the Vice President, to the Governor of New York, to the Director of the FBI, and have ordered that the full resources of the federal government go to help the victims and their families and to conduct a full-scale investigation to hunt down and to find those folks who committed this act. Terrorism against our nation will not stand. And now, if you join me in a moment of silence. May God bless the victims, their families, and America. Thank you very much.
2: The Eagles put to music words that were on the minds and in the hearts of many of us on that day and thereafter. I'm struck by how relevant, how appropriate the lyrics seem even today, 25 years later. They say that anger is just love disappointed. And all this fighting over who is anointed, oh, how can people be so blind? Their plea throughout, don't let there be a hole in the world tomorrow. Here it is, by the Eagles, Hole in the World.

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3: Search for those responsible. He thanked the many world leaders who had communicated their condolences. And consistent with the prayers of millions in our country at the time, he recited Psalm 23.
4: Good evening. Today, our fellow citizens, our way of life, our very freedom came under attack in a series of deliberate and deadly terrorist acts. The victims were in airplanes or in their offices, secretaries, businessmen and women, military and federal workers, moms and dads, friends and neighbors. Thousands of lives were suddenly ended by evil, despicable acts of terror. The pictures of airplanes flying into buildings, fires burning, huge structures collapsing, have filled us with disbelief, terrible sadness, and a quiet, unyielding anger. These acts of mass murder were intended to frighten our nation into chaos and retreat. But they have failed. Our country is strong. A great people has been moved to defend a great nation. Terrorist attacks can shake the foundations of our biggest buildings, but they cannot touch the foundation of America. These acts shatter steel, but they cannot dent the steel of American resolve. America was targeted for attack because we're the brightest beacon for freedom and opportunity in the world, and no one will keep that light from shining. Today, our nation saw evil, the very worst of human nature, and we responded with the best of America, with the daring of our rescue workers, with the caring for strangers and neighbors who came to give blood and help in any way they could. Immediately following the first attack, I implemented our government's emergency response plans. Our military is powerful, and it's prepared. Our emergency teams are working in New York City and Washington, D.C. to help with local rescue efforts. Our first priority is to get help to those who have been injured and to take every precaution to protect our citizens at home and around the world from further attacks. The functions of our government continue without interruption. Federal agencies in Washington, which had to be evacuated today, are reopening for essential personnel tonight and will be open for business tomorrow. Our financial institutions remain strong, and the American economy will be open for business as well. The search is underway for those who are behind these evil acts. I've directed the full resources of our intelligence and law enforcement communities to find those responsible and to bring them to justice. We will make no distinction between the terrorists who committed these acts and those who harbor them. I appreciate so very much the members of Congress who have joined me in strongly condemning these attacks. And on behalf of the American people, I thank the many world leaders who have called to offer their condolences and assistance. America and our friends and allies join with all those who want peace and security in the world. And we stand together to win the war against terrorism. Tonight I ask for your prayers for all those who grieve, for the children whose worlds have been shattered, for all whose sense of safety and security has been threatened. And I pray they will be comforted by a power greater than any of us, spoken through the ages in Psalm 23. Even though I walk through the valley of the shadow of death, I fear no evil, for you are with me. This is a day when all Americans from every walk of life unite in our resolve for justice and peace. America has stood down enemies before, and we will do so this time. None of us will ever forget this day, yet we go forward to defend freedom and all that is good and just in our world. Thank you. Good night. And God bless America.
3: On our Facebook page here at the station this past week, we

He asked the question, where were you on 9/11? That date, of course, is seared into the memories of many, and it's not unlike what we sometimes hear in conversation among those who are a bit older. Where were you when you heard that President Kennedy was assassinated? The comments that we got in response to our question about 9/11 are wide-ranging, and yet at the same time, they all say something about how normal a day that September 11th started out as. And we got comments from people of all ages. One, in fact, noted that he was 11 days old on September 11th. It's also as though September 11th has become a code word for the day's events. Most took the question, where were you on September 11th, as a question about what you were doing when you heard that the planes hit the World Trade Center towers. Listeners commented that they were at work, they were in school, whether it be in elementary school or middle school or college, and many noted that they were at home, folding laundry or getting gas. One who was in a dog obedience class. One listener told us, in fact, that she was working on 34th Street in New York City on that day. She and others from around the country explained that they know people who lost loved ones or who were in some direct fashion impacted by the events of that day. We were told about people with connections at the Pentagon and one whose brother now suffers from one of the 9/11 cancers. Many wrote about crying and tears and prayer, but universally, lives were changed in one way or another. One wrote that she had been working at a restaurant and wanted to do something right away to help out and to protect our country. She says, I ended up becoming a police officer. All of that, I think, is probably sufficient as an introduction to a song that Alan Jackson wrote, Where Were You? And he sings, Did you look up to heaven for some kind of answer and look at yourself and what really matters? Here it is, Where Were You When the World Stopped Turning by Alan Jackson.

0: As we know, there were a lot of heroes on that day, and in fact, there continue to be heroes related to September 11th, families that have pulled together to rebuild lives broken by the loss of loved ones. And we've heard remarkable stories about those who acted courageously in the moment and those who have persevered in the years since. Epitomizing those stories is the account of Todd Beamer on United Airlines Flight 93. He, apparently along with other passengers, had heard about the attacks in New York City and on the Pentagon, and having learned from a flight attendant that their plane had also been hijacked, decided that they themselves should try to regain control of the plane. His last recorded words have become a rallying cry for those who face adversity and have bravely concluded that the time for decisive action is now. Beamer's last recorded words before the plane went down in a field in Pennsylvania were, "Let's roll." On September 14th, 2001, President Bush visited Ground Zero, and holding a bullhorn amidst the wreckage of the Twin Towers, thanked the many rescue workers and others on site for their hard work, and as he put it, for making the nation proud.
1: I want you all to know that America today is on bended knee in prayer for the people whose lives were lost here, for the workers who work here, for the families who mourn. This nation stands with the good people of New York City and New Jersey and Connecticut as we mourn the loss of thousands of our citizens. I can hear you! I can hear you, the rest of the world hears you, and the people who knocked these buildings down will hear all of us soon.

0: The nation sends its love and compassion.
1: God bless America!
0: To everybody who is here. Thank you for your hard work. Thank you for making the nation proud. And may God bless America.
2: We're going to conclude this special edition of Grace Notes, this 9/11 remembrance episode, with a song that's a regular on our playlist by Alison Krauss, When You Say Nothing at All. It occurred to me earlier this week hearing this song that maybe it captures pretty well that from a broad perspective what in an ideal world we would like to see, what we would hope for. She sings about light in the dark. She sings about being understood and about truth and what we might consider a metaphor in the Twin Towers. There's a truth in your eyes, and the touch of our hands say you'll catch me if ever I fall. We'll leave it there. Thank you for joining us. Here it is by Alison Krauss, When You Say Nothing at All.

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2: NTN News, I'm Cal Nash. I'm AP correspondent Julie Walker reports Anthropic CEO says AI industry needs to give safety measures time to catch up.
3: The CEO of Anthropic says the artificial intelligence industry should slow down its fast-moving developments to give safety measures time to catch up. Without it, Dario Amodei warned on Saturday that AI could be capable within 6 to 12 months of leading a swarm that could take over the entire internet, among other risks. Amodei also offered a plan in a post on his website to increase checks on the industry, one part of which he said Anthropic is undertaking by itself already. Amadei's post comes only a few days after one of Anthropic's researchers announced he's resigning over concerns that the company and its competitors are not acting responsibly in AI development. I'm Julie Walker.
2: The Southport Board of Aldermen unanimously approved a 15-month moratorium on new data centers approvals, giving the city time to develop rules and regulations for the facilities. Mayor Joe Pat Hatem tells WWAY the moratorium will give the city more control over where data centers could be built and provide clear guidelines for future proposals.
4: We'll protect, but the main thing is it gives us guidelines. So if someone wanted to come in to do one of these, we would have guidelines in place so the city would have control. This board would have control of where they would go.
2: A Henderson man is facing multiple felony charges after Raleigh police say he pulled two guns during a dispute over a repair bill at an auto shop Saturday afternoon. Police say 54-year-old Elvin Jr. Fields pointed the guns at four people and fired both weapons before fleeing. Officers stopped him nearby and recovered the guns, and police say Fields was wearing a bulletproof vest. No one was injured. He is being held without bond and faces charges including four counts of second-degree kidnapping. 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
2: NCN News, I'm Kyle Nashon. President Donald Trump is telling Ukraine's president to stop attacking Russia's diesel fuel refineries. AP correspondent Donna Warder reports.
3: While attending a tournament at his golf club in Dunbeg, Ireland, President Donald Trump seemed to at least partly blame Ukrainian President Volodymyr Zelensky for a shortage of diesel fuel.
4: Mr. Zelensky has to do one thing. He has to stop knocking out diesel fuel in Russia. Let him go after targets, but not diesel fuel, because he's causing a shortage of diesel fuel. This isn't done by the Middle East. This is done by what's happening with Russia and Ukraine. We spoke to Mr. Zelensky about it. There are plenty of other targets. Don't hit diesel fuel.
3: On Friday, the price of diesel hit a record price in the U.S., soaring to $6.05 a gallon. I'm Donna Warder.
2: One person is in critical condition after being shot Saturday night at a storage facility in Bowling Spring Lakes. Police say officers responded to the BSL Storage Solutions on George 2 Highway around 7:30 p.m. and found a victim who was taken to a local hospital. Police arrested 31-year-old Brian Cash Caroon and charged him with felony assault with a deadly weapon with intent to kill or inflict serious injury. Caroon is being held without bond. Chapel Hill police are investigating after nearly 60 vehicle car break-ins during a span of 24 hours. Early Saturday morning, there were 27 break-ins reported in the Briar Creek apartment complex. Officials are urging drivers to remain alert and avoid leaving valuables in their cars. A resident named Olivia woke up on Saturday morning to find her car window smashed. She tells ABC 11 it wasn't what she wanted to start her weekend.
5: It's just really unfortunate. It's going to be raining for the next couple of days, so we're going to have to rush to get the window fixed. Most insurance doesn't cover like break-ins.
2: According to the Chapel Hill Police Department, the suspects moved fast between 3 and 4:30 on Saturday morning. They hit hotel and apartment parking lots. 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
1: 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There will be baked goods and hot dogs for sale with a great assortment of items to pick from. 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The next Quarters for Kara auction is happening Sunday, September 20th, starting at 2 at the Stevens Center in Sanford. 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Stone Chapel Baptist Church is hosting a fish plate sale on Saturday, September 19th, starting at 11. For just $12, plates will include fish, two sides, hush puppies, a drink, and dessert. Fish sandwiches will also be available. The church is located 4 miles north of Carthage on Highway 15501. 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

my name is Vera, and I have a husband, Bill, who will not let me change the station on his car. 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